0: A műsorszám termékmegjelenítést tartalmazott.
1: Angol nyelvű hírek a Retro Rádióban.
2: Many kids don't eat enough veggies, new study says. Good morning and welcome to the English news section in 15 minutes. I'm Eva Ban, let's begin. New research found that children in nearly every region of the world are not eating enough fruits, vegetables, legumes, nuts and seeds. According to CNN, the study is one of the most comprehensive analyses to date of children's consumption of healthy plant-based foods. The goal was to understand how much of these foods children are eating around the world, how intake differs by age, sex and country, and how dietary patterns have changed over time. Researchers compiled data from more than 1,200 dietary surveys conducted between 1990 and 2018, representing children and adolescents in 185 countries. The study found that children younger than age 2 in the US ate nearly 3 servings of fruits and vegetables a day. After that, though, intake dropped to fewer than 2 servings a day throughout childhood and adolescence. This is a problem because US dietary guidelines recommend increasing fruit and vegetable intake as children grow. Dr. Leanna Wen, a clinical associate professor at George Washington University, says one reason for the decrease may be that parents have substantial control over what infants and toddlers eat. Babies are introduced to fruits and vegetables as they begin eating solid foods, and many parents try hard to offer a variety of healthy foods early on. As children grow older, many other influences come into play. Kids spend more time at school and with friends, eat more meals away from home, and have greater access to junk foods. They are increasingly exposed to marketing for products that are ultra-processed and are high in added sugars, sodium, and unhealthy fats. Dr. Wen adds, these findings suggest that improving children's nutrition isn't only about educating parents of babies and young children. She says, we also need schools, communities, and food environments that make healthy choices easier throughout childhood and adolescence. Isometric exercises, which involve holding certain poses, can build strength and reduce our blood pressure. All you need to invest is 40 minutes a session 3 times a week to see large benefits, recent research shows. According to BBC News, the studies examine 3 specific exercises: hand grip, squeezing a device or ball, wall squat, and leg extension. The trials often use the same basic training plan, 4 times 2-minute bouts of the exercise in question, with either 1 or 2 minutes of recovery in between. This 40-minute session is carried out 3 days a week, something that should, in theory, fit into anyone's daily routine. The results were extremely attention-grabbing for anyone who cares about their health, showing that isometric holds were more effective than cardio, weight training, combined training and high-intensity interval training. Jim Weiss, a co-author of the meta-analysis and professor of exercise science at Canterbury Christ Church University in the UK, argues it can be particularly helpful for people who have joint or mobility issues and struggle with dynamic, weight-bearing exercise such as running or lifting weight. Elderly people struggling to get out of a chair, for example, could start by pushing down on the arms for a while before relaxing, similarly turning on motor units before lifting themselves all the way up. 6 decades ago, pioneering oceanographer and conservationist Sylvia Earle made a bittersweet discovery while diving off Chile's oceanic islands. She found the remains of a baby fur seal, one of the world's most isolated aquatic mammals. Endemic to the Juan Fernandez Archipelago in the Pacific Ocean and once prized for its fur and meat, the species was believed to have been hunted to extinction in the 19th century. A year after Earle's find, a small colony of 20 endemic fur seals was confirmed on Robinson Crusoe Island, one of the archipelago's 3 islands. According to The Guardian, today, after decades of action by islanders and conservationists, including Earle, who described it as a critical hope spot to protect marine life, the almost obliterated seal population has made a remarkable recovery. An estimated 200,000 fur seals now live around the islands, returning them to their previous role as key members of the ecosystem, says Earle. Some weeks ago, Sylvia Earle and the thousand-strong community of mainly lobster fishers were celebrating a new conservation win. In March, a landmark agreement extended no-take zone around the wildlife-rich archipelago. In the past year, a string of trials and studies have strengthened the evidence that aspirin, the over-the-counter painkiller, might reduce the chances of colorectal cancer spreading or even occurring in the first place. According to BBC News, some countries have already changed their medical guidelines to include the pill as a first line of protection for those who are most at risk, though experts stress that this should only be done under your doctor's supervision. Proving that aspirin can prevent cancer in the general population is a challenge, however. Exactly who should be taking aspirin regularly and when remains a matter of debate. Some researchers believe that the combined benefits for cardiovascular disease and cancer should inspire wider uptake. The use of saunas has been popular in cultures all over the world, and there is some research to back up their usage. CNN reports that studies have linked regular sauna use to improved cardiovascular health, benefits to cognitive health, and maintenance of muscle mass, according to a 2021 research review. The mechanisms behind sauna's effectiveness aren't totally established, but Dr. David Burke recommends that his patients who want to give saunas a try aim for 20 minutes 4 to 5 days a week. Burke is a chairman emeritus of the Department of Rehabilitation Medicine at Emory University School of Medicine in Atlanta. As exciting as new tech can be, and as much as it fits into an idea of luxury to buy the wonder product that will improve your life, even research tools such as saunas aren't the biggest difference makers. He suggests if you aren't eating well, sleeping enough, getting some exercise, and fostering a healthy social life, saunas can only do so much. Deaths from rectal cancer are rising rapidly among younger adults. It's more than 2 to 3 times compared to colon cancer, an alarming trend that is confounding scientists trying to understand why millennials are so hard hit. According to NBC News, if the trend continues, by 2035, rectal cancer deaths will exceed the number of colon cancer deaths, already the nation's number one cause of cancer death in people under age 50. According to the American Cancer Society, almost 160,000 new colorectal cancers will be diagnosed in 2026. About 55,000 patients will die from the disease, with nearly a third of those deaths in people under age 65. Colon cancer and rectal cancer are similar, but form in different parts of the digestive tract. The researchers didn't identify why the tumors were increasing or whether they are becoming more aggressive, but they warn this is a medical crisis, which is not something that should be ignored. 6 years ago, Luca Carrano created the first YouTube channel for dogs. Siesta.tv features videos of dogs, four dogs in colors they can see best. Cartoons as long as 10 hours each feature illustrated dogs playing around in an animated New York City or dogs watching duck ponds. Calming classical-like or ambient music accompanies the images on the screen, all made to relax dogs. According to BBC News, one of Carrano's videos attracted around 3.5 million views. Over the 6 years since Carrano started out, TV for dogs has snowballed. A host of channels cater for the increasing number of pet owners who worry about leaving their dogs at home. That's creating demand for dog-friendly TV. Other channels include Four Paws TV, Cartoon Dog Music, Puppy Dreamscape, and Sleepy Cats. But do dogs actually watch TV, and does it do them any good? The research is mixed. A study from the Canine Behavior Center at Queen's University Belfast looked at the reaction of 50 dogs in a rescue shelter to different screens. It found that dogs spent only 11% of the total available viewing time looking directly at the television monitors. Other research is more positive. A study from Auburn University looked at the viewing behaviors of more than 400 dogs through surveys completed by their owners. The researchers only looked at the behavior of dogs that, according to their owners, already watched TV. The report said dogs experience a meaningful, object-filled world when they view television. A Purdue University study found that dogs in a kennel who watched videos spent significantly less time pacing and more time grooming and resting. According to experts, every dog and breed is different. Dogs resting by a field could be relaxing for one dog, but another dog may prefer videos to be more stimulating, such as dogs chasing each other in a park. And for dogs that aren't particularly active, TV can be useful. A series of stunning findings about great apes' mental capabilities in recent years has transformed how we see our closest relatives. According to The Guardian, the Ape Initiative Facility in 2024 carried out an experiment which was the first to empirically test and document pretend play in a great ape species. In recent years, scientists have unearthed dozens of stunning findings about great apes' mental capabilities. Chimpanzees and bonobos can remember past groupmates for decades. When presented with stronger evidence, chimpanzees rationally revise their previously held beliefs. Western lowland gorillas engage in kissing behaviors. Orangutans, bonobos, chimpanzees and gorillas playfully tease one another. Bonobos will cooperate across social borders with outsiders. And chimpanzees have a quirky and obsessive fascination with crystals. Scientists are still endeavoring to truly understand the cognitive potential of our fellow primates. Humans and apes diverged from a common ancestry between 6 million and 9 million years ago, but unlike Homo sapiens, which has surged to a population of 8 billion, the other seven great ape species are struggling to survive. The Bornean, Sumatran and Tapanuli orangutan, Eastern and Western gorilla, chimpanzee and bonobo are all listed as endangered or critically endangered. Time may be running out to fully understand their inner worlds. It's not just what you eat, but how you think about it that matters. According to BBC News, the mind-body connection can shape our appetite because our expectation of what we've eaten influences the brain's perceptions of hunger and satiation. Research points to the idea that to maintain a healthier weight, we shouldn't only focus on what we eat, but our mindset around food. In fact, there are health benefits to finding pleasure in eating, precisely because the expectation of what we've eaten goes on to shape how hungry we are. A team led by Elia Crum, a psychologist at Stanford University in the US, demonstrated that if participants believed they were eating a decadent high-calorie milkshake, their body's hormonal response differed depending on what they believed they were consuming, not how many calories they actually consumed. Believing you are eating enough makes your body respond as if it has had enough, says Crum. This is important when it comes to maintaining a healthy weight. If we don't feel full and our metabolism slows down, we won't burn as much energy. A restrained mindset could therefore be counterproductive for maintaining a healthy weight. If you are trying to lose weight and you reduce sugar and fat and caloric intake, but you are in a restrained mindset, that will keep you from losing as much weight. Crum has found similar results when it comes to our own genetic predisposition to feeling full. Individuals who were told they had genes that made them fuller easier produced more of the weight-regulating hormone GLP-1, even if they didn't have those genes. If you are taking an omega-3 fish oil or algae supplement to stave off Alzheimer's disease and dementia, take note. A new clinical trial finds these supplements did nothing to improve memory, cognition, or brain cell loss. Omega-3 supplements as a blunt instrument do not work, the lead study author, Dr. Hussein Jassin, professor of neurology at the University of Southern California's Keck School of Medicine in Los Angeles, told CNN. What does work then? He said, optimizing your health with exercise, stress reduction, quality sleep, and a plant-based diet while adding omega-3s from fatty fish, nuts, and seeds. The professor added, in the Mediterranean, high omega-3 levels are very strong predictors of good cognition, and in that context, omega-3s are shining, helping the brain. He added, if you eat a typical Western diet with fast food, don't exercise, are stressed out all day from work, the study showed having more omega-3 in your brain doesn't move the needle. Thank you for listening to the English news section. Join us every morning at 4 a.m. and we serve you with interesting and exciting news from all over the world in 15 minutes.
0: A műsorszám termékmegjelenítést tartalmaz. 12 éven aluliak számára nem ajánlott.
1: És most minden idők legnagyobb slágerei az ország leghallgatottabb rádiója.